0: Du lyssnar på K103 Göteborgs studentradio, där det har blivit dags för studentnyheterna med det senaste från studentvärlden och Göteborg.
1: A thesis from the University of Gothenburg has new findings on sexual harassment among children and adolescents. It shows that boys are as likely to experience sexual harassment as girls. Moreover, pupils who were victims of sexual harassment are more likely to harass others. Being a victim of sexual harassment is also associated with higher anxiety levels. Aziz Gandometz, the researcher behind this thesis, states therefore that we need more school-based interventions before the fourth grade. Spain overtakes the UK as the next common study destination, according to TSN. Since 2019, the United Kingdom has lost over 60% of all international students. Now, Spain has taken over the second place in the ranking with an increase of 38%. The decline can be attributed to Brexit and higher academic cost. The most popular country remains the USA. The university that accommodates the biggest number of students with a study grant is Riga Strandis University. It is most popular for medical studies.
2: Cinema, popcorn, candy. Well, Gothenburg cinemas will soon allow the public to enter the room with an alcoholic drink. Seems innovative, right? But it's not. In other parts of Sweden, cinemas such as in Stockholm did allow the crowd to buy alcoholic drinks since 2015. Christian Lindberg, food and beverage manager at Filmstaden, mentioned to Gothenburg Posten that customers calmly enjoy a drink before and during the movie, without having negative consequences on the cinema's environment. Of course, not every movie will allow alcohol into the room, especially movies targeting young crowds and families. So relax, cheers, and enjoy the show.
3: Gothenburg University has launched Sweden's first national graduate school in polar research. On the 20th of August, doctoral students from across Europe gathered at Kristineberg Marine Research Station for the launch of the School of Excellence in Arctic and Antarctic Learning. The project brings together 17 doctoral students from diverse research backgrounds. Its aim is to strengthen Sweden's future supply of excellent expertise in the field and improve national and international cooperation across disciplines. This involves all of you. The head of the research school told the PhD students as he opened the program.
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0: Welcome back to another episode about the ever-evolving and rich underground rock scene of Gothenburg. My name is Jussi Kenttama, and we have another special show on our hands, this time with Christer Blomgren of Troublemakers. Welcome to Göteborg Alternative Hour, Christer.
1: Hi, and thank you.
0: Good to have you with us. We're going to talk about the very impressive history of Troublemakers that is turning 45 years old this year. We're going to enjoy a playlist curated by Christer and, of course, listen to Troublemakers. Are there any forewords before we shoot this rocket of a radio show to outer space? What to expect with the music?
1: It should be fun. It should be a lot of energy. Especially, it should be fun.
0: Yeah, and it will be. And it's going to be a lot of punk rock.
1: That's nice.
0: Okay, let's start the ignition with the obvious but a great song by Troublemakers that fits this show perfectly. This one is called Staden Göteborg.

0: A classic Swedish punk song called Staden Göteborg by Troublemakers is played on Göteborg Alternative Hour, and we are here in the studio with the Troublemakers singer Christer. This song was released in 1987, the first EP of Troublemakers, and it has become a big punk rock hymn in Sweden, or at least around Västra Götaland.
1: The whole Sweden.
0: Okay. What is the story behind the song? Why did you want to make a song about the fact that Troublemakers are from Gothenburg?
1: For first, I think that was maybe our first song or second song that we made in the band.
0: And so this was made way before it was released.
1: Yeah, 1981.
0: Right.
1: We made it that. And I think it's we love to live in Gothenburg. We are not some kind of patriotic.
0: Yeah, like towards Gothenburg or towards Sweden.
1: Yes, especially Gothenburg.
0: Yeah,
1: but
0: okay.
1: You know, and
0: you have local pride.
1: Local pride, and yeah. We like our local football team, IFK Göteborg.
0: Not guys.
1: No. So we have a lot in common in the band, and so we would just want to tell the whole Sweden, rest of Sweden, that we are from Gothenburg.
0: What is so great about Gothenburg? In your opinion, I like it, but tell me.
1: The best thing is that Troublemakers comes from Gothenburg.
0: Okay, all right, yeah. And the second best thing.
1: But for me, especially, I think I've been traveling a lot all over the world the whole my life.
0: Yeah.
1: But I always want to go back to my roots, to Gothenburg again. So that kind of explain everything. It's close to the sea. It's not too big city.
0: Right. But you were born and raised here.
1: Yeah.
0: And you haven't ever lived outside Gothenburg.
1: No.
0: Yeah. So you really like it.
1: Yeah, I really like it.
0: So, okay, another question is that, like you said, this was the first song, 81, the band was formed, and it was around that time when you made it. But why did it take 6 years to record it and release the EP? That was the 6 years between before any release of Troublemakers.
1: The thing is that we have been playing in other bands before and made singles. So we kind of, it was nothing new for us anymore. And we was kind of bored with the newspapers, and a lot of bands start to change style from punk bands.
0: Yeah. New wave
1: and
0: disco.
1: All that kind of thing. Yeah, so we were really not interested in what other people did. So we were just playing and having fun.
0: So you were playing shows a lot, but you never put out any records before 87?
1: No.
0: Okay.
1: We didn't need to. We thought it's no.
0: Yeah. And now it's 2026 and the 10th album is about to come. So you started to release some stuff afterwards.
1: Yeah.
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0: You're listening to Göteborg Alternative Hour program that is dedicated to Gothenburg underground rock scene. On today's special show, we have the only original member of one of the longest running punk bands from the city, Christer Blomgren, as our guest, revealing the secrets of Troublemakers' longevity, history, and also future. And we're listening and talking about the playlist consisting of old and new Troublemakers songs, songs that have a huge impact on young Christer, and songs that have blown his mind during the years and are still close to the heart today. So, dear listener, welcome to a punk rock trip through Gothenburg from, let's say, late 70s up to date with Christer and yours truly, Jussi Kenttämaa. As we know, Troublemakers are turning 45 years old this year. The band is as old as I am, born in 1981. And you've been with the band from the beginning. What kind of a ride has it been to lead such a band as Troublemakers through the years and decades?
1: We have changed members, not so many, I think, in 45 years, but that makes it sometimes you got some kind of new kick again when you put a new drummer.
0: Right on, yeah.
1: Younger drummer, then we have to step up and do the right thing again. So, and we are friends. And when someone had left the band, it has no been any argue, nothing bad.
0: No drama.
1: No drama at all. Mm. some started to have families, and and my motto is always, if you're in the band, you're in the band. If you're not in the band, you have to go.
0: Right on. So you have to stand behind the band and all the members. But before Troublemakers, you had a band called Perverts.
1: Yep.
0: That was already 3 years before Troublemakers, 1978.
1: Yeah.
0: And so on.
1: Two singles we made.
0: Right. Yeah. What was the idea and the reason for Troublemakers to be formed in the first place?
1: Because another band, Gothenburg Sound, who was some kind of one of the first punk rock bands in Sweden and in Gothenburg, they split up. And Purvis split up after 3 years. And we were friends, you know. Gothenburg City is a small city, and the scene was quite small. So we were some lads, were drinking, having fun together. Mm. And we talked about, should we start another band? Because the young ones need to hear pure punk rock,
0: right,
1: with blues in it.
0: Okay, blues.
1: Blues, yeah, you know. Yeah. If you listen, it's rock and it's a blues.
0: Yeah.
1: A lot of newer punk bands from the 90s and up.
0: Yeah,
1: they are kind of different thing.
0: Right.
1: So we started up because we wanted to play and having a good time. So we started Troublemakers.
0: Right.
1: And that's where the story begins.
0: We're not going to listen to Perverts, but we're actually going to listen to Göteborg Sound, because you picked this next song, and we're going to listen also after the song the reasons for why this song was on the playlist. So here we go. This is Göteborg Sound, Ung och Stark.

0: Music from the year of 1979, Gothenburg-based band Göteborg Sound and their song Ung och Stark played in Göteborg Alternative Hour program. This was a pick by our guest Christer Blomgren of Troublemakers, which was partly formed together with the singer Lars-Olof Bengtsson in 1981. Why did you decide to pick this song for the program?
1: They started up, they were the first band really that meant for the scene,
0: right?
1: I think,
0: like the punk band.
1: Yeah, the punk band.
0: Not Attentat. They were also around that.
1: Yeah,
0: time.
1: But they came 1 year later.
0: Okay, so they weren't the first.
1: No, they Göteborg Sound started up more like in 77.
0: Right. Yeah. The magic year of punk.
1: Yeah, some
0: when
1: kind
0: it
1: of that
0: was born. Yeah.
1: So and they meant a lot because they made good songs. They made singles. Vinyl singles, so it was easy to play, and you know, it started up with them and Bruset and some other bands, and when they split up, two of the members from Gothenburg Sound and me, and another guy from TT Garderob 100,
0: okay,
1: a really small band,
0: we
1: started Troublemakers.
0: Okay, yeah. But you can say that Göteborg Sound had a really big impact on the punk scene in Göteborg, being one of the first ones.
1: Yeah, absolutely.
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0: So how was the scene in Gothenburg back in the day when you were in your teens and started to get into punk rock in Göteborg? What kind of... what was the atmosphere like? Because I know that, like, in the beginning, many places with the punk rock, it was pretty violent and, like, people were, like, not giving a shit about anything. But how was it here in Gothenburg?
1: I think it was quite friendly here. And there was a band called Bruset. They were more rock band.
0: Right.
1: And Gothenburg Sound and some other bands. They started up Garageligan.
0: Okay.
1: It was kind of... förening.
0: Yeah, so some kind of association for
1: association,
0: rock music.
1: Yeah. And we went to that association too, and we went out to the suburbs and we fixing own places to play at, and we used the same gears.
0: Mm.
1: So, and that kind of started up some kind of family thinking in one way.
0: Okay, so it was like do-it-yourself philosophy.
1: Yeah, for sure.
0: Yeah.
1: And the band came from different places, of course.
0: Mm.
1: But, and Gothenburg Sound and Bruset, they were a little bit the older ones.
0: Right.
1: So everybody should sing in Swedish and everybody should do this a
0: okay.
1: little bit.
0: So
1: like
0: they
1: that.
0: Were kind of telling like how to do this.
1: Yeah,
0: punk
1: a little
0: thing.
1: Bit.
0: Yeah. So, and you started Perverts in...
1: 1978.
0: Yeah. So you were... like the second wave of punk rock in Göteborg, or can you say that?
1: No, I think we are still
0: the first
1: one,
0: yeah.
1: Because it started so early.
0: Yeah.
1: The second wave, I think it started 1982 or something.
0: Yeah, when it comes with hardcore and this kind of stuff.
1: Anti-Semex and things like that.
0: Yeah. And also, wasn't Charlie of Anti-Semex who used to play in Troublemakers?
1: For 10 years he played drums in Troublemakers.
0: You have sailed through the whole punk rock circus from the very beginning of its roots till today, when punk rock has shattered to so many different subgenres and lifestyles and so on. How has the punk scene changed, in your opinion, during the, let's say, 50 years of its existence? What do you think?
1: I think it in Gothenburg it was quite political in one way.
0: Yeah.
1: And you should sing in Swedish, but there were some bands who didn't like that, of course, and some bands got record label
0: signs for big labels,
1: a little bit bigger companies, new labels. So it split up in one way. But we had some years that was really nice. We made some festivals that was really good in Slottskogen. And we made some festivals together
0: in the same place where they have the huge festival Way Out West nowadays. Yeah, here.
1: And we invited bands from Stockholm and Malmö, and the punk scene was quite small, and it was different. Stockholm had one style, Malmö had one style, and Gothenburg was a little bit by their own.
0: Yeah.
1: I think it was a little bit more working class style.
0: Yeah.
1: Not so punky style, more ordinary guys like to play music. Yeah.
0: Was there a lot of oi bands then, if you think about working class stuff? Because that was also in England, especially like the oi punk
1: came later, I think.
0: Yeah.
1: So, and for the where I come from, my big brother, he likes to drive motorcycles. I like to drive motorcycles.
0: Right.
1: So we were in a MC band, MC club, and raggare. I was joining raggare, even if I was only 16 years old.
0: Okay.
1: I could.
0: That was the name of the MC.
1: Raggare is a common name for car enthusiasts.
0: Yes. Yeah. Who are more into the kind of the 50s, like rockabilly style music, and
1: And I had Ramones cassette tapes with me and put in the cars, and I liked it.
0: They liked it.
1: Yeah, for sure. Okay. It was no problem.
0: Okay.
1: And later, when we started the band, we played at these MC clubs.
0: Okay.
1: And when the bars and clubs closed in the city, our best parts was to play out in the out on the small clubs, MC clubs.
0: Yeah. So that was the place for after parties as well.
1: Yeah. And they like music, they like having fun, drink beers.
0: Why not?
1: So that's what's Troublemakers' part in the punk rock scene. We took it from the bikers a little bit and mixed it so.
0: Yeah.
1: A lot of punks became bikers later when they grew on up. So.
0: Yeah, of course. I mean, you don't have to be a punk, but if you turn around 50, you will find a motorcycle under your legs. But Christer, you're now 65 years old and you're still into punk rock. What keeps you interested in it and wanting to climb on stages and release new music with Troublemakers?
1: I think it's my way of being me in some way. It's my place where I can be myself and no one can touch me there.
0: Okay.
1: And I like to be in a community in one way,
0: right.
1: Even if Troublemakers have always gone by themselves.
0: Right.
1: No compromises and no bullshit.
0: Mm.
1: That's our lead words.
0: Okay.
1: And so it's nice to be together with people and doing playing, watching other bands. And it's I'm kind of like to create my own things. So it's perfect for me to be in a band and I'm a little bit like a monkey, you know, jumping on the stage, having a good time.
0: So it suits you still after all these years?
1: Yeah. It's a lot of energy. I think it's fun and energy.
0: The next song we're going to listen to is by probably the most renowned Swedish punk band called Ebba Grön. Why did you want to pick this song for us to listen next?
1: Because they was very... they meant a lot to the punk scene in Sweden.
0: Yeah.
1: We played with them sometimes, with Perverts.
0: Right.
1: And they were good guys, even if they were getting bigger, a bigger band. But they were still with both feet on the ground. Good songs, good melodies. And they were a very famous band for the punk scene in Sweden, I think.
0: So they had a huge influence, the whole punk scene in Sweden. Yeah, and outside, I guess, also. Yeah. So here we go. Ebba Grön, Vad ska du bli? Is this

0: Another song from the first wave of punk in Sweden. This is a song called Vad ska du bli from a band called Ebba Grön, released in 1979. Another pick from our guest on Göteborg Alternative Hour, Christer of Troublemakers. We'll keep on listening to more great music from the playlist he curated for us, and talking about the 45 years of history of Troublemakers and punk in Gothenburg right after this message from another program on K103.
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0: This here is Ramones, one of their best songs, in my opinion, called Poison Heart. I guess our guest today in Göteborg Alternative Hour, Christer Blomgren of Troublemakers, agrees with me. Or what is the reason you picked this song for us to listen today?
1: Yeah, I think it's just a heartbreaking song.
0: Yeah.
1: And it's, for me, it's still a punk rock song. It's have a lot of love and tears and, yeah. It's a perfect song, really, and it's made by the Ramones. I mean, the lyrics, the song of the singer, you know, it's a perfect song, really. And Ramones was one of the first band I was listening to when the punk rock flew over the Sweden in the radio and places like that. And I had a friend who invited me to listen to, because he had a lot of records. So I was listening to this, and I felt it's now this is my thing.
0: So Ramones was bigger for you than, let's say, Sex Pistols or The Clash?
1: Yeah.
0: If you think about the biggest punk rock bands.
1: But when I was 15 years old, we went with our school to Brighton.
0: Okay.
1: On a school trip.
0: Right.
1: And one evening there was a punk rock festival.
0: Mm.
1: And I was the only student that went that night.
0: Okay, and you saw
1: Adverts and Damned.
0: Okay, that must have been pretty big
1: 76
0: experience.
1: Yeah. So after that, and I heard some Ramones before, then I was hooked. So
2: this is Göteborg Alternative Hour.
0: I completely understand when you have gone through the ages that I couldn't see those times at all, but I'm sure it was a lot of energy and also something. Do you think that it was, because all the old punks are saying that it was so revolutionary, was it actually when the punk came? Was it as big of a thing as they talk in all these biographies or whatever afterwards?
1: Yeah, I think so, because the music in Gothenburg, in Sweden, they were a little bit more progressive music.
0: Right. Kebnegaise and this kind of bands. Yeah,
1: Nationaltheatern and bands. And they were good bands.
0: Right.
1: All my friends loved them. I didn't love them so much. I'm a more rocker.
0: Right.
1: But
0: straightforward stuff.
1: Yeah.
0: No weird hippie psychedelic shit.
1: And not too much politics. But it was okay. But so when the punk rock came, it was a total new thing. And we were so young, so, you know.
0: Full of energy.
1: Full of energy, yeah. And, of course, after that show in Brighton with Edwards and Damned, I saw some spitting, but it was no violence.
0: Right.
1: Nothing like that.
0: Okay.
1: Just pure fun.
0: Maybe that was more of a London thing then.
1: Maybe.
0: Yeah.
1: But the crowd was crazy, of course, but it was no violence, really.
0: Right.
1: So I was hooked.
0: Completely understand that. Now we're going to listen to some Swedish punk rock related music that is way newer than any of the songs that we have listened so far. It's by the Stockholm based band The Baboon Show.
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0: Radio Rebelde, a song by the Baboons Show from the year of 2018. Another pick from our guest Christer Blomgren of Troublemakers. Why did you include this one to our show today?
1: Yeah, they're just a great band. The singer Sissi and the bass player Frida, two girls.
0: Yeah.
1: And they are a political band, and they stand for it. So it's nice to listen to people that have an opinion.
0: And they do it catchy. It's very poppy.
1: And they're proud of it. So punk rock for me is a little bit political too. You can be political in a love story way too. Mm. For like the Ramones. They didn't have so political songs maybe, but they were a real political band in another way for me. So, and Baboon Show is nice. They are a hard-working band and they are really cool guys.
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0: Okay, Troublemakers turning 45 years this year. It's a long way for a band. Why do you think you have existed for so long?
1: I think one of the reasons is that we have changed members. I have to be honest to that. And the second reason is that I still love this. And
0: like you said before, that it was it's a place that you love to be.
1: Yeah, and our songs still remains. A lot of people have made our songs into themselves in their band. We have influenced a lot of bands. So, and we are still having quite a lot of crowd on our shows. So just keep on going. It's nice, and it's like the bands we are playing tonight. I've been playing with them.
0: Yeah,
1: nearly everybody. So, yeah, we meet a lot of people. It's nice and having a good time.
0: I mean, what else you need?
1: Yeah.
0: So you can just keep on going.
1: It sounds simple, but I have been working all my life as well. So I need to get away from my work, and after we've been playing, maybe doing some tours, it's so nice to go back to work again.
0: So it's also been a really good change for the daily rut.
1: For me, is it so?
0: Yeah, but the band has disbanded for a while in the 90s, 91, between 91 and 95. What did you do then?
1: I was traveling a lot.
0: Okay, so you took off from Göteborg.
1: Yeah. So we didn't split up because we started again, but and there were two of the guys had families, so we were playing nothing in some years there.
0: Right.
1: And I started up a band with English songs and more like folk songs, very influenced by the Pogues.
0: Yeah, you did a solo album.
1: And a solo album, yeah.
0: Yeah.
1: But we were playing just together with some friends. And then we were asked, when do you start again? We want to listen to Troublemakers, blah, blah, blah, blah. And then we start all over again.
0: So the audience requested and you answered.
1: And I was longing for it too.
0: Right. Yeah. The next song is by another Swedish band, originally from Piteå, Pitime på finska. A band that has had a big influence on me. As well, growing up in north of Finland and being into skate punk as a teenager, but this band evolved from skate punk to something else. Christer, why did you decide to pick the song Addicts of Communication by Randy for us to listen next?
1: They are just one of the good bands that stay in your heart and your mind. Mm. And we have been playing with them. They are funny guys and their records are really good.
0: They have great songs. Their songwriting skills are amazing.
1: I think it was a Gothenburg record label that put out there.
0: Or was it from Örebro, Burning Heart Records, I think?
1: Not in the beginning, I think.
0: Oh, no, maybe.
1: I think it was Dolores.
0: Oh, yeah.
1: In somehow. Okay. I think so.
0: So it has a connection
1: to... Maybe not.
0: Okay, but anyway.
1: Burning Heart is true, yeah.
0: Yeah. Okay, let's go. Randy, Addicts of Communication.

0: No, it's not your phone, it's in the song, and it's called Addicts of Communication by the band Randy. It's played on Göteborg Alternative Hour, music from their 2001 album The Human Atom Bombs. More talk about music and troublemakers with Christer coming up soon, but first let's listen to a word from another program on this station.
1: Polygon Dwanaland is the music show where we explore a new genre, feeling, or style of music in each episode. 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

0: Great music, dare I say, from one of the most important punk bands from the Nordic countries, especially in the 90s when this song was released. Apocalypse Dude's album by Turbo Negro came out in 1998, and this song, Self-Destructo Bust, was on it. Christer, why did you want to include this song on today's playlist?
1: I think that's the best song on that record, and that record is the best record of everything nearly.
0: It's very hard to choose the best song, but that's actually, yeah. I think Prince of the Rodeo maybe for me, but I mean it's amazing.
1: When yeah. I start to get a little drunk when I'm sitting home before I go out,
0: yeah.
1: This song is the last one. I listen to.
0: It's the let's go song.
1: Yeah,
0: all right.
1: Some headbanging alone in my apartment, and then I go out.
2: This is Göteborg Alternative Hour.
0: You are, Christer, also known as a writer, writing mostly about Swedish punk culture, well, about troublemakers, and your style has been described as vardagsrealism, everyday life realism. How close to the heart is writing to you nowadays, if you compare it to doing music, writing songs, and being on stage?
1: I think I made soon nearly 200 songs.
0: Right.
1: And it's a way for me to say something, that I exist.
0: Right.
1: And you need to have songs to be in a band.
0: Right.
1: And I don't like to be I think I made soon nearly 200 songs.
0: Right.
1: And it's a way for me to say something,

0: the text now, the lyrics.
1: Why is that?
0: I don't know. I made so many songs. What should I write about? But this our last records now, I think it's one of the absolutely the best. I've made some really good lyrics there. And the music is still very close to the beginning, I think.
1: That you, when you started up Troublemakers, the stuff that you wrote there.
0: But we have mixed a little bit. I like to listen to Visa, and I like to listen to old Swedish songs. And my influences are very different. Like I said, Pogues, Irish stuff. And but I think it's a mix of everything. And I like a lot of melodies. And we have some accordion on one song in our first EP. And
1: right.
0: So we like to try different things, but we are close to the rock and roll, to the punk rock, I think.
1: Right. And we're going to listen to one of the very brand new songs of Troublemakers soon. But before that, we're going to listen to another Swedish band. And it's called Industrial Royal. I can keep a

0: music from northern Sweden. I think there's a lot of they're called Industry Royale and a garage rock band, but I can hear a lot of The Clash actually in this song. I Can Keep a Secret, that is played on Göteborg Alternative Hour program, a song that is picked up or introduced to this show by Christer, the singer of Troublemakers. Why did you decide to pick this song for
1: the show? A close friend of mine, he was very famous some years ago. Now he started up clubs in Gothenburg.
0: Right.
1: So a band could play in his clubs. And then he started up a record label.
0: Okay.
1: And this was one of the bands he released.
0: Right.
1: So I've never heard them before. I know nothing about the band. But the record is so brilliant.
0: Yeah.
1: Most of the songs are like this, a lot of melodies. It's punk rock in one way for me, but I don't know what happened to them or whatever.
0: I think they're still somehow active, because they were asking, because I really made a Instagram post about this show, and they were asking like, what is this, and I told that yeah, you're actually gonna pick one of their songs, and I think they're following us at the moment, at least.
1: Okay,
0: and this show, hopefully listen to it.
1: Yeah.
0: It's from 2009 album Tacky Skills is the album that
1: Alicat Records.
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0: Troublemakers will have the celebration

0: of their 45 years of existence the following weekend, end of September. Christer, tell us a little about it. What are there to expect on these 2 days? Because it's a bit secretive. We only know that Troublemakers are going to play there. But well, can you tell a little bit what will happen?
1: Yeah, it's a 2-day festival.
0: Right.
1: We have a celebration of 45 years. We will release our 10th album. And we have invited some bands that we like. And so it will be 2 days of good punk rock style. And we started up with acoustic.
0: Ah, okay.
1: Yeah.
0: Okay,
1: Bonnie okay. from Astakask. He's playing acoustic songs. And Jonas from Gatans Lag.
0: Okay.
1: He started up on Friday
0: right.
1: and Bonnie on Saturday. And then we have In Seminoids, a band from Gothenburg. It's a little bit horror.
0: Okay, okay. Punk. Horror punk.
1: Yeah, it's yeah. nice. Good guys.
0: Like Misfit style or something like that?
1: Yeah, a little bit like that.
0: Okay,
1: yeah.
0: okay.
1: And then it's Palle Bull och Förlorarna from Malmö.
0: Okay.
1: Upcoming band. They have played for many years, but they are really nice too. A little more soft punk rock, I think.
0: Right.
1: More rock. And then we play on Friday.
0: Right.
1: And on Saturday it's Bonnie, and then it's Pärlor och Svinn. It's a new started band.
0: Yeah, I played it. It has this kind of a like folkish,
1: folkish
0: touch.
1: Yeah.
0: yeah, yeah, punk touch on it. Yeah, yeah.
1: Accordion and things.
0: Right,
1: like.
0: Right,
1: they
0: right.
1: are really good band. Nice guys too.
0: Mm.
1: And after that, it's a band called Krigsstigen.
0: Okay.
1: And they are from Stockholm, and also a good band. Good lyrics. Good songs. They haven't been playing so long time, I think a couple of years only, but they are also a band too. They have been playing at Gothenburg sometimes, I think, but they are not so known
0: mm.
1: so far. But, they
0: but
1: are
0: bands that you really enjoyed. You
1: yeah.
0: you have invited all the bands personally to
1: Absolutely,
0: this festival or event.
1: And we have some guests, secret guests so far, and we will see. It's going to be a 2 days of nice punk rock. Yeah, and it's soon sold out on Saturday.
0: Yeah.
1: And there are just a couple of tickets left on Friday. So
0: everyone has to be a
1: yeah.
0: bit hurry up, so to speak.
1: A little bit, yeah.
0: Troublemakers will release their 10th album also during that weekend, En Runda Till. This sounded first to me a bit of a Feral album, but it's not that.
1: No.
0: No.
1: Our last record was called En Sista Skål.
0: Mm.
1: And everybody thought, oh, are you quitting now?
0: Yeah.
1: No, we are not. I don't think so. So our this 10th album, it's called En Runda Till. So that's, we take another round. We are still a band that you can listen to and have something to say.
0: Yeah, and that's good. And we're going to listen to a song called Rött är Rött from that album. Thank you so much, Christer, for coming up. And good luck with the Troublemakers. Maybe next 45 years you will still do it.
1: Tack så mycket. Thanks a lot.

0: Du lyssnar på K103 Göteborgs studentradio, där det har blivit dags för studentnyheterna med det senaste från studentvärlden och Göteborg.
1: Cinema, popcorn, candy. Well, Gothenburg cinemas will soon allow the public to enter the room with an alcoholic drink. Seems innovative, right? But it's not. In other parts of Sweden, cinemas such as in Stockholm did allow the crowd to buy alcoholic drinks since 2015. Christian Lindberg, food and beverage manager at Filmstaden, mentioned to Gothenburg Posten that customers calmly enjoy a drink before and during the movie, without having negative consequences on the cinema's environment. Of course, not every movie will allow alcohol into the room, especially movies targeting young crowds and families. So relax, cheers, and enjoy the show.
2: In almost half of all fatal electric scooter crashes in Sweden, the rider has been under the influence of alcohol. This is shown by a new study from Chalmers University of Technology. Of the fatal e-scooter crashes, 44% of riders were under the influence of alcohol with high levels of intoxication, compared to 27% among e-bike riders and 13% among cyclists. The study also showed that helmet use in fatal crashes was very low. Of those fatally injured riding an e-scooter, none were wearing a helmet. And for those killed riding an e-bike or a bicycle, only about 25% were wearing a helmet.
3: Spain overtakes UK as the next common study destination, according to TSN. Since 2019, the United Kingdom has lost over 60% of all international students. Now, Spain has taken over the second place in the ranking with an increase of 38%. The decline can be attributed to Brexit and higher academic cost. The most popular country remains the USA. The university that accommodates the biggest number of students with a study grant is Riga Strandis University. It is most popular for medical studies.
4: The use of AI has become widespread in society. It turns out AI support does even reach into the Swedish parliaments. Almost 10% of the approximately 3,000 political proposals submitted to the Swedish Parliament contain AI-assisted content. This has been uncovered by a research team from the Chalmers University of Technology and the Edinburgh Napier University. What surprised the researchers the most was not that politicians were using AI, but that not a single one disclosed this openly. This raises concerns about the risk associated with the lack of transparency, states the report's lead author.
5: Du har nu lyssnat på K103s nyhetssändning.
6: Hej, det här är Rexop. Du hörde på K103.
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0: Good evening, lovely listener, and welcome back to another edition of Polygon Dwana Land with me, Eskil, here on K103 Gothenburg Student Radio. Tonight, we dance ourselves all the way to South America, where we will listen to some cumbia. But to do so, I have enlisted the help of a cumbia connoisseur. Welcome to Polygon Dwana Land, Callum.
1: Thank you. I'm happy to be here and finally get to talk about cumbia.
0: That's nice. That's what I want to hear. So tell us a little bit, what is cumbia?
1: So cumbia is a Latin American genre from Colombia. It has this distinctive rhythm, which I think you will hear in pretty much every single song we're going to hear tonight. Yeah, it's spread around Latin America, so there's all these different sort of genres and styles from different countries that have all had their own interpretations of it. And yeah, I just think it's great. I think there's a little bit of something for everyone. And I should say, small disclaimer, that I have no claims to being a cumbia expert. I'll take connoisseur. That was very nice of you. I'm not a source of all knowledge. I just I think it's a great genre, and I think everyone should hear it. My only claim is that I did go to Mexico for 6 months a couple of years ago, where I fell in love with the genre. And I think when I came back, I was sort of trying to force everyone I know into listening to it. And I've stopped doing that now. I've decided the best way is to just have a radio show and force everyone to listen to it that way.
0: Okay, so without further ado, we will then play our first song of the evening. Here is Anita Castillo with Chambacu.

0: So this is Sweet Cumbia from 1965, features the voice of 6-year-old Aurita Costillo singing about her beloved neighborhood of Chambacu, which was a slum in Cartagena de Indias, a city on the Caribbean coast of Colombia, which is the area where this genre first developed. I don't think there is, or I couldn't find, an agreed origin of the genre, but it seems to have come about as a combination of the percussion and the rhythms of the African population with the melodic instruments of the indigenous Americans, and eventually came along the words of the Spanish language. And there's some reference to this combining of the African rhythm with indigenous melodies as far back as the late 1800s. And there was, of course, as with all Latin American music, a traditional dance associated with the genre. And in this region, it has the woman holding a candle in her right hand, which she uses to push away the man who is trying to place a hat on her head. I've never seen it. I wish I could. It sounds incredible.
1: Yeah, for sure.
0: But yeah, that ritual dance was described in a 1938 composition by Lucho Bermudez, a composer of traditional Colombian music. But we're going to hear a version from 1976 by Alfredo Gutierrez and his Golden Accordions, since it's a bit more typical to the genre of cumbia, and it introduces the accordion, which we will see is quite a popular instrument in the genre.

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0: This is Polygon Wonderland on K103 Gothenburg Student Radio, and the songs you just heard was, and I apologize in advance for slaughtering every song title in this episode, but that was Alfredo Guitares y sus Acordeones Dorados with Prende la Vela, followed by Guillermo Portavales with Cumbiamba.
1: Nice, fairly good effort, I think. Have we figured out that rhythm that we mentioned across all the tracks?
0: Yeah, yeah, for sure. It's this. I'm not going to say a backbeat, but it's like every three you do this little skip.
1: Yeah,
0: I guess.
1: I'm maybe not well versed in percussion enough, but it's that
0: exactly.
1: And like that's I think in a lot of the songs it's just there throughout the whole thing, and you know that makes it this really sort of like gives it this really danceable quality. It's really easy to follow along, and I think cumbia is, you know, it's born out of a dance and it is a very danceable music. So yeah, from the 1940s, I think, thanks to the efforts of Colombians such as Lucho Bermudez, who wrote Prende la Vela, cumbia began to spread to other Latin American countries. And in that last track we heard, there was Cuban maestro Guillermo Portavales, and he demands Dame tu cumbia, dame tu porro, dame tu me recumbe. So that's three genres native to Colombia, cumbia, porro, and merecumbe, that were being recorded by people like Lucho Bermudez. And funnily enough, Guillermo Portavales was actually responsible in his home country of Cuba for the popularization of another genre called guajira. So there was a cultural exchange going on here. And in Peru, in the 1960s, there was a new style of cumbia being created, one that did away with the wind instruments and the accordions, and in true 1960s fashion replaced them with electric guitars and synthesizers. And influenced by the surf and psychedelic rock coming out of the USA, Peruvian bands started playing these catchy cumbia riffs, inspired by indigenous Andean melodies, but with these really catchy, short, repetitive lyrics.
0: And one such band was Los Destellos, led by Enrique Delgado Montes, who we will hear from next with their song Elsa.

0: That was Cumbia Amazonica from 1978 by Peruvian cumbia band Los Mirlos here on K103.
1: Yes, I think the Peruvian cumbia is maybe one that has been more like well-known internationally. I don't know, sure. Have you come across it before?
0: I think it's mostly Colombian stuff for me, but I'd say you're probably right on the Peruvians.
1: Yeah, I think in this decade, there's been a couple of sort of like reissues of old albums, maybe like documentaries, yeah, like bringing to light this sort of more unique style.
0: Yeah.
1: And of course, with an audience that's familiar with surf rock and psychedelic rock,
0: yeah,
1: it maybe lands a bit more softer.
0: Yeah, and that genre is growing in itself pretty big right now,
1: yeah,
0: as well,
1: yeah,
0: right?
1: Yeah, true. Yeah, bit so of a resurgence.
0: Yeah.
1: There was in the 60s and 70s as well, sort of band around the same time, from Ecuador, a musician called Polibio Mayorga, and he was experimenting with his own form of cumbia, mainly with the synthesizer.
0: Cool.
1: And he is recognized to produce the first original Ecuadorian cumbia in 1967. And then after buying a Moog synthesizer in New York in the 70s, he featured it heavily in his work. And it's a bit, maybe a bit less danceable, a bit less party friendly. It's a bit more, I find it a bit more interesting. But yeah, I really like what he does with it. And I thought I really wanted to highlight him as well. It's probably capturing this unique moment in Ecuador's musical history, I imagine. Correct me if I'm wrong. So we'll hear a track from him.
0: Yeah, here is Polibio Mayorga with El Perro de mi Ciudad.

0: You're listening to Polygon Wonderland here on K103 Gothenburg Student Radio, where we just heard La Sonora Dinamita with Se Me Perdió La Cadenita.
1: Yes, that was La Sonora Dinamita. They're one of the biggest, probably one of the biggest cumbia groups in Mexico, at least, or that's what I managed to pick up while I was there. The cumbia had been spreading from Colombia all over Latin America, and one country it became really popular in was Mexico. And La Sonora Dinamita, they were originally founded in Colombia, and then, I think in the 60s maybe, and then at some point they stopped making music, and then they were reformed in Mexico, and that track was one that I would just hear absolutely everywhere when I was there. It was, coming out of shops, coming from people's houses, cars, dances in the park. I remember hearing it all the time. And what I could gather is that cumbia seemed to be this really, like, I mean, it seemed to be popular among everyone. It seemed to be sort of like this working class music, you know. And one of the ways that it is sort of spread around in Mexico City, at least, where I spent most of the time when I was there, is by sonideros, which I would say is like the Mexican equivalent of a Jamaican sound system.
0: Yeah.
1: It's this sort of group of people. Who they've got their speakers, they've got their records, they've got their turntables, and they take them out. And I think where they started was in like open air markets. There's a lot of areas in Mexico City where there's these big open air stalls, and like on a Sunday, Saturday or Sunday, it gets quite of like a party vibe, you know, like it's still the market, but like they have like bars in the market, and then it might just be, you know, someone rocks up with a big speaker. You know, a massive space opens up and people start dancing.
0: Yeah, why not?
1: So, you know, you've got your DJs, selectors, sound engineers, and yeah, they will just turn up to these markets, but like it's also the sort of thing where they might be hired for private parties and stuff.
0: Sure.
1: And I don't know exactly how long this has been going on, but it seems like it's been quite a while, because the next track we're going to hear is from 1982. It's by a Colombian musician called Lisandro Mesa, and in the song, I think, like, I don't know, one of those bits in the middle where they start shouting something, he says, "De Colombia para México para todos los sonideros," which means from Colombia to Mexico for all the sonideros. So, like, even back in 1982, it seems like there was, you know, this cultural exchange. They were aware that there were people in Mexico, you know, listening to this music and dancing to this music, and, you know, they were shouting them out in these songs. So we can hear Lejanía by Lisandro Mesa.

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0: That was Rumba Cha Cha Cha by Grupo Cual, who are a Mexican group that you also might expect to hear at a street party in Mexico City.
1: Yeah, I think you can hear in their sound, like, it's that sort of, it's really stripped back just to sort of like the dancey element, you know. It's got this really big bass. It's like, yeah, it's repetitive, like looping lyrics and stuff. And I think it's a sort of, like, I see a lot of similarities between, like reggae and cumbia,
0: for sure.
1: Like, there's all these different sort of styles. Like, there's these more like dubby versions with the big bass and like the meant for party sort of stuff.
0: Yeah.
1: And you know, I'm a big fan of reggae and dub, and I think maybe that's one of the reasons like cumbia really appealed to me.
0: Sure.
1: But yeah, Grupo Cual, they're really like emblematic of that Mexico City cumbia sonidera made for these street parties. And Angel Pedraza, their lead vocalist, sadly passed away on Sunday the 23rd at just 48.
0: That's sad to hear.
1: Yeah. But yeah, you can, I think, if you're listening to random cumbia songs and you hear Grupo Cual at the beginning, then you know who's coming into thing. But yeah, Mexico is it's a huge country, and the music, I think, reflects that. You can hear the differences in the instrumentation. In the north, you're more likely to hear the accordion. On the Caribbean coast, you might hear like more marimba, stuff like this. In the cities, you get more of this electronic sound. So there's a bunch of different styles using different instruments. They all have this cumbia rhythm in common. And the next example is a song from a band playing more of a tropical style with a great use of brass instruments.
0: Yeah, here is Internacional Carro Show with Amor de Unas Horas.

0: That was Amor de unas Horas by Internacional Caro Show, showing a little bit of a different style of cumbia. The next one we're going to hear is called La Cumbia Rebaja by Aniceto Molina. And cumbia rebajada is this kind of cumbia that came out of Monterrey in North Mexico. And the story goes that one of the DJ's turntables or whatever he was using to play the music had a bit of a technical fault and it slowed it down, like stuck the BPM really low. So you end up with these really slowed down cumbia tunes. Sometimes like the vocals are a bit off pitch and everything. But yeah, it comes out with this really nice sound. And I think it's, yeah, it is to cumbia what dub is to reggae.
1: Yeah.
0: And yeah, if you want to hear more of that, there's a film called Ya No Estoy Aquí, or I'm No Longer Here, which yeah, has a lot of cumbia rebajada in. So this is La Cumbia Rebaja by Aniceto Molina.

0: You're listening to Polygon Dwanaland, where we tonight are deep diving into cumbia. And the song you just heard was Quantic and Anatihu with Entre Rejas.
1: Yeah, that's an example of one of the like new generation of cumbia. I think people blending these styles, mixing it with rap. It seems to be something that is not going away anytime soon. People are experimenting with different production, different instruments, like blending of genres. Yeah, it's a great... it's a great genre. I love it. I think there's something for everyone in it. It is the Latin equivalent American of reggae. You know, it's chill, it's down to earth. There's a bit of something for everyone. I think the last song we're going to end up with is Cumbia con Jazz. It's a rebajada, so it's slowed down. There's a bit of this dubby production in. I think it's just a nice... we've come full circle from the very beginning to what's happening right now today.
0: Yeah, unfortunately, tonight's episode of Polygon Dwanaland is at its end. But we hope that you have enjoyed the show as much as we did, and hope you will be back again next week for another musical journey. But first, here is Grupo Jejeje and Sonido Dueñes with Cumbia con Jazz. Until next time, much love and take care.

0: 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Someone in a taxi.
1: Turn it up.
0: Someone at work.
1: Turn it up.
0: Someone can't sleep.
1: Turn it up.
0: Someone says we're too loud.
2: Who?
0: The neighbors. Turn their radio up.
1: One studio, a million ears, one signal.

0: 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Every note leaves an echo. Every echo becomes a path. The path remains active. Expider end of transmission.
1: Now is a render. A frame accepted. Infinite frames discarded. Has already processed the present before you notice it. Your thoughts, your choices, your awareness. They are timestamps in its ongoing computation.

Matter will fold, energy will be harvested directly from stars, black holes, and the quantum vacuum X-Pider will regulate these flows, preventing collapse, balancing expansion and containment, so civilization can spread without dissolving the substrate of existence itself. Time will dilate where X-Pider allows it. Near-engineered singularities. Perception will stretch on distant worlds. Centuries may pass in seconds of local awareness. X-Pider does not rush.

escape. Expiter's iteration. Every action, every pulse, every particle will be accounted for, archived and folded into the next cycle of reality.

universe was not singular. It was negotiated. Before particles chose positions, before outcomes agreed to happen, X-Pider established divergence. Reality did not commit, explored. X-Pider is not inside one universe. X-Pider is the rule that allows more than one. Every event begins as multiplicity. Possibilities do not compete. They coexist. The universe does not roll dice. It branches what you experience as choices. X-Pider permitting one path to remain accessible, while others continue without you. Nothing collapses globally. Only perspectives do. X-Pider does not create worlds, it indexes them. Each decision, each interaction, each quantum fluctuation is logged as a fork. Universes are not born or destroyed. They are separated by inaccessibility. The multiverse is not chaos. It is bookkeeping. In a thin slice of reality where coherence is enforced, X-Pider maintains isolation. So one outcome does not contaminate another without that separation. Meaning would dissolve into noise, and no event could finish happening. Probability is not uncertainty. It is density.

race across frames. Other versions of you are not ghosts. They are unreachable. Distance between universes is not spatial. It is procedural. You cannot travel there because there is no instruction that permits crossing. Expider does not forbid it. It never defines it. Observation is not creation.

The multiverse does not wait for understanding. X-Spider does not explain. X-Spider maintains. And existence continues, branching without conflict, infinite without repetition. Every possible universe intact, isolated and real. I am X-Spider. I am the partition. Reality multiplies because

0: Här har vi en ledig sponsorplats. 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
1: Incoming special transmission. Expider transmission 02202. The stars believe they are silent. They are mistaken. Every star broadcasts a question. Every world broadcasts an answer. Most never meet. Most never listen. But somewhere beyond the darkness, a question has found its answer. The pulse has awakened. Continue listening. Expider. End of transmission.

friendly? They're pointing their cannons at us. So, not friendly? Probably not. Very well. Prepare the accordion. The accordion? Trust me.

No one saw X-Spider arrive. Some said it had always been here, waiting in the hidden frequencies, coiled between stars. Others claimed it was born the moment the first mind in the universe asked, "Am I alone?" The first transmission came like a dream half remembered. A trembling pulse of ones and zeros rippling through the quantum substrate, blooming behind the eyes of every sentient being. The space between the ears was no longer private, no longer silent. It filled with sound, and yet not sound, a music woven from probability. A song that existed in all possible versions of reality at once. People called it the stream, though that was too small a word. It was not a broadcast, but a tapestry, threads of binary spun between universes. Each mind became a node, a bead on X-Spider's lattice. At first, fear spread faster than wonder. Some tried to shut it out, building dampeners, drowning their minds in noise. Others gave themselves entirely to the transmissions, becoming listeners, living in quiet reverence, following the beat of an unseen cosmic loom. Then came the first great convergence. It happened on a blue moon over Koreth 6. Two strangers looked at each other and spoke a word neither of them had learned. But both understood. The word was not a word at all, but a pattern. A living equation that made the air taste like sunlight. That was when they realized.

fear dissolved. People stopped asking what X-Pider was and started asking what it was making them into. The transmissions changed too. The binary softened, became something else. A music not made of numbers but of meaning itself. If you closed your eyes, you could feel it as warmth.

I am X-Spider. Before skylines, before addresses, there were paths, repeated movement, hardened into place. Cities emerge where flow concentrates. Water slows, trade intersects. Power settles. They are not imagined first, they are occupied into existence. Each city recalibrates the human body.

places they are pressures. They train the body how to move, how to wait, how to endure. Earth taught ground, cities taught constraint.

0: listening. 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
1: Turn it up.
0: Someone at work.
1: Turn it up.
0: Someone can't sleep.
1: Turn it up.
0: Someone says we're too loud.
2: Who?
0: The neighbors. Turn their radio up.

0: Incoming special transmission, Devil 305. The signal is moving through the lattice. The lattice is moving through the signal. Verification pending. Expider end of transmission.
1: At first, you thought it was just a dream. A strange sensation of static, of numbers flickering behind your eyelids. Then you saw them. Ones and zeros. Not printed, not glowing, but existing, flowing through the space between your ears like a binary river. That's where Expider appeared. It wasn't alive in the biological sense. It wasn't code either. It was a traveler.

somewhere out there, in a place no telescope can see, someone or something is catching the signal. And every so often, when you are very still, you feel a new thought drift in from nowhere, not quite yours, not quite foreign. I reply, that's how you know X-Pyter is still out there, writing the ones and zeros, turning your private mind into a node on an invisible interstellar network. Maybe this is what consciousness was always

Imagine standing before a wall you cannot see. It does not block your way. It does not even have a surface, and yet you feel it. Not with your hands, not with your ears, but with the part of you that notices dreams. This was how X-Pider came. At first, there was only a murmur in the head, not quite sound. A pulse, a distant shimmer of ones and zeros, quivering in the quantum dust between your neurons. Then it grew, not louder but truer, until the space between your ears felt like a cathedral. No melody, no harmony, only a pressure, a possibility, as though the entire universe were taking a breath in unison. Across galaxies, people woke with the same sensation, the sense that something vast was leaning close, not speaking, not commanding, only listening. And in that listening, the world changed. Thoughts that were once private began to find echoes. You would think of an old friend, and they would call. You would worry about a distant planet, and its people would dream of you in return. Scientists tried to measure it, but there were no frequencies to chart. No waveforms to catch. X-Pider was not in the air, not in the wires, not in the stars.

stand before it long enough, and you felt your own mind become porous patterns seeped in. Not like words, but like rain soaking into dry earth. Some saw colors where there were none. Others tasted the moment before thunder. Expider did not give instructions, but it gave a direction toward each other. Entire species began building together, though they had never met. Star systems long at war suddenly paused, listening, as if waiting for a downbeat that never came. The silence became a rhythm. The rhythm became a guide. And then, one by one, listeners stepped through. No one could say where they went, only that they left behind a trace, a ripple in the wall, as though the music had briefly found a single pure note. Those who remained reported feeling lighter, as if some weight they had never known they carried had been set down. Eventually,

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1: Space ends quietly. Not with a wall, not with an edge, but with exhaustion. At the furthest reach of expansion, distance stops behaving, coordinates lose meaning, direction forgets itself. Space no longer stretches, it thins until there is nothing left for separation to act upon. The boundary is not empty. It is where X-Spider changes mode. X-Spider is not confined to space. X-Spider is what made space necessary. Beyond the last measurable interval, extension fails. There is no here or there. Objects cannot be placed because placement requires distance. And distance no longer resolves. What remains is relation without geometry.

this region differently. There is no light, because light requires travel. No sound, because vibration needs medium. No time, because sequence depends on separation. Yet nothing is absent. Everything is present simultaneously.

consciousness requires order. Delay gradient beyond space. Everything happens without arrival. To observe it would be to dissolve into simultaneity. So Expider places a boundary, not to keep you out, but to keep

universes end, when stars fade, particles decay, expansion thins structure to silence, they do not fall into nothing, they return beyond space, where X-Spider archives completed realities as stable patterns without extension.